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0: feeling out of the loop? No worries. 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
1: Some people would call him a loser. He ran for state office. He was beaten. He started a business. He failed. He ran for Congress. He lost. He was nominated for vice president. He lost again. But he knew only those who never tried are the real losers. And Abraham Lincoln was no loser. Persistence. Pass it on. From the Foundation for a Better Life at Value.

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0: 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And Taylor ukulele. And she played that.
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6: 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Gone! What a storybook start here for the Thundering Herd.
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Everything is why I stood guard, a watchful protector. As I lay in the mud and the world burns around us, through a mouthful of blood there is still to be had. One more conversation.

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4: This just in, breaking news, reports are soaring in. Literally, it is said that 75% of pigs across America have sprouted wings and taken to the skies. This bizarre outbreak of airborne bacon is rumored to have caused a global shortage. Let's go live on the scene. Alex, what are you seeing?
5: Oh my gosh! There are pigs everywhere in the sky! Speculation says it's retaliation. Retaliation for a 13.2% increase in pig product sales?
3: Okay. Obviously, that's not really happening. 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

0: I'm Lex Bauman, singer and songwriter of While We're Still Young and Taylor Swift. 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

0: welcome to another episode of Huntington Unscripted, the program where we sit down with some of your favorite local celebrities to talk about upcoming events in the tri-state area. I'm Music Director John Baugus.
1: And I'm News Director Emma Johnson.

0: studio, and thanks for the tour.
1: Oh, you're welcome.
0: It's really, really impressive setup here.
1: Yeah, yeah. We got to give everyone the tour, show everyone where the magic happens.
0: Exactly. So.
1: But yeah, we've had you here before, Michael, as you said. We didn't do it up here. Last time we did it in the TV studio, and you had your band with you, Loose Cattle. You're kind of a jack of all trades. Michael is here with us today as he's getting ready for the production of 1776 here in Huntington, but you're also in a band, Loose Cattle, so it's great to have you again. How was your experience being a part of our classroom concert program?
0: It was great. It was so much fun. You guys made it so seamless and easy, and thanks for sending it to us too. It looked great and sounded great. It was very cool to be a part of the archives here.
1: Mm-hmm. It's really important to our local artists, and I mean, technicality, you are a local artist because you're from Huntington, but also the fact that everyone else kind of, you know, that was a part of that is more New Orleans based, so
0: right.
1: We don't get too many travelers on the program, so to have that moment every once in a while that it's not someone you see every day is super cool as well.
0: Yeah. Well, and you're giving them, you know, a platform here for your listeners, which is really something everybody's grateful for.
2: Oh, yeah. We got music for everyone on 88.1.
0: Yeah. Mm-hmm. I've been listening as I've been driving around. I've been here for the past few weeks, and it is, like, so varied and so interesting and so great. And it's so much better than what, you know, most radios turned into, which is kind of like the same song all day long.
1: Right.
0: And, you know, when I grew up, regular commercial radio was pretty varied like this, you know.
1: But, yeah, I still think Loose Cattle has covered the most ground. If we're saying Loose Cattle is New Orleans, I don't think we've had anything much farther in New Orleans. Maybe one day. We could get some other. I know we've been in talks with an artist in Los Angeles, so maybe one day. Los Angeles will be hard to beat after that.
0: Yeah.
2: Yeah.
0: Well, then you got to get international.
1: Right. But yeah, great to have you back. We really enjoyed getting to see Loose Cattle. When you were here, you all got to perform at the Loud.
0: Yeah, which is such a great venue. It's so great that Huntington has that. Kind of the perfect size for a rock club, and its sound is great, and it's real comfortable, and people are all real nice.
1: I know you were lacking a member at the time. You had mentioned maybe coming back with that member. Are y'all any plans anytime soon to maybe make a trip back to West Virginia with the band?
0: We don't have anything like scheduled right now. We're in kind of a resting period for the summer. We're getting ready to, actually we're really kind of in a writing period because we're getting ready to go back in the studio in August. But I'm pretty sure like after that, when we finish that and have the record to be taken around, Huntington will definitely be on the map of any touring we do. And Kim really wants to come back. Kim is the fellow band leader, and she was the one who was sick at the time that we were here this past tour, so she wasn't able to be here with us. So she's really eager to come back and be a part of things.
1: Yeah, that'd be great. We got to talk on the phone with Kimberly.
0: That's
1: so,
0: right.
1: It'd be nice to finally get that chance to see her face to face as well.
0: She's the one you want to know out of Loose Cattle.
1: Anything else in the realm of Loose Cattle? Anything going on with that?
2: Oh, how's your dog?
0: Oh, my dog is good. She's here. She's here. Yeah,
2: yes.
0: I should have brought her by. Yeah, we're staying at this house in town here, and she loves it because it's got this big porch, so she just like hangs out on the porch all the time, and she's already like made it her job to police the neighborhood and, you know, bark at anybody that she thinks doesn't belong there and, you know, looking a little shady. She's been traveling around. She's doing really good. She has her summer haircut now, so she looks like a puppy again.
2: That's adorable. Yeah. We have a cat now.
0: Oh,
2: we
0: you do?
2: We have a cat.
0: Oh,
2: I
0: do. Wow.
1: Her name is Chi-Chi, and although it's not common, she is a orange cat and a girl. So,
0: wow, interesting.
1: I thought maybe since orange female cats weren't too common that maybe they wouldn't have that stereotype as being crazy, but she might be crazier than a typical male orange cat.
0: Yeah.
1: But anything else going on with Loose Cattle? I know you were kind of talking about releasing some new music soon.
0: Well, we put out the live recording from Jazz Fest from 2025. We just put it out a couple months ago. It was real exciting. Like, we played Jazz Fest a couple years before on a smaller stage, but this was like it's kind of the musician's favorite stage out there. It's kind of the perfect size. It's not too big, but it's pretty big. And it's where all my favorite people usually play. Like, Steve Earle played there that same weekend we were there. And it's where more of the roots music and the country and Americana and Cajun music gets played there a bunch too. But we didn't really know what to expect, and so, you know, we got out on stage and there was a big crowd. In a festival, you never really know because it depends on what the weather's like and what time you're on. Like, if you're on too early, maybe people haven't gotten there yet. If you're on at the height of the heat of the day, maybe people are looking for stages where there's like some shade. Or if you're on at the time that like

0: the Eagles are playing at the big main stage, then, you know, everybody's over there. So it was kind of like the perfect time slot that we had, and it was a perfect day, and we had a huge crowd, and you can kind of hear us over the course of the set, because the live record is pretty much just the set of us playing, and you can kind of hear us a little overwhelmed at first and then getting really excited and then really kind of hitting our stride sort of, you know, a couple songs in. So I was really glad that we had it recorded and got a friend of ours to mix it so it sounds as good as it did on the day.
1: Well, that's cool, and you provided us with a copy of it, so it'll be playing on MUL soon.
2: Stay tuned.
1: That's another cool thing about your all's music is that you all aren't locked down to one genre.
0: It's all kinds of music that gets played out there, and like you said, we kind of straddle a bunch of different genres, so it's great. As a fan, it's a great festival to go to because you just walk around. There's like the gospel tent and the blues tent, and then the big main stages have some, like, you know, really famous acts, Elton John and the Rolling Stones and stuff like that. But then a ton of local acts play, and old time New Orleans jazz and Dixieland jazz and country and Cajun. I mean, really pretty much every kind of music is represented. And I used to go, and they, you know, publish the schedule for the day, and there's, I don't know, 12, 15 different stages all around the fairgrounds. And I would make a whole plan of like who I was going to see when. I'm going to have to leave in the last 10 minutes of this and run over and see this. And that lasted about an hour of the first day that I was there. And I just kind of gave up and I just started wandering around. And that's the best because you just like walk around till you hear something interesting, which doesn't take very long. And then you just like go there and then you're like, oh, okay, I think I know what this is about. I'm going to go check something else out. And I found so much new music that way that I wouldn't have known if I would just went to see the people that I thought I knew, you know.
2: Yeah, I think that's one of the best things about festivals is, like, obviously there will be artists who are, like, the main appeal, the main draw, but there really are some hidden gems with, like, the smaller acts and the smaller artists.
0: Yeah.
2: I've found some of my favorite musicians through just, like, festivals and hanging around and listening to them, so... Yeah.
0: And there's nothing better than coming across somebody you've never heard of, you don't know anything about, and, like, by the end of their set, they're your new favorite artist. Mm-hmm. Like, that's the coolest thing, I think.
2: I agree.
0: Last weekend or weekend before, I went over to Charleston for the West Virginia Hall of Fame, Music Hall of Fame, did their announcement of the new class of honorees and stuff. And they had a bunch of people play. Willie Matheny played, and Matt Mullins, and Ann Magnuson, and Bill Withers' daughter, and John Ellison. And it was so cool, like sitting, it was in this parking lot under the I-64 overpass and kind of just this weird sort of corner of South Charleston. But the variety of West Virginia music, of music that's come out of this state, is amazing. And I know people outside the state have no idea, but I think a lot of people even in the state have no idea just the wide variety of music that has been made by West Virginia artists.
1: Healing Appalachia, unfortunately, we learned now Healing Appalachia in 2026, but they're planning to return. Healing Appalachia, I mean, Emma and I have been to that for the past 2 years, and it's been a great festival for West Virginia artists as well, where we've come across a lot of new artists that we really enjoy now. Cody Christian, that we had on Classroom Concert, we found out about him there, and some other great artists like Jordan Lee King. I became a fan of S.G. Goodman at that festival as well. And last year, the big one that we weren't expecting, we became big fans of Andy Frasco and the UN, which will be in Huntington very soon. They were playing the kind of like a late night stage as a kickoff party the night before, like Healing Appalachia.
2: Yeah, it was like a stage in the campground area. And so they had Andy, and then they had Jeremy Short. It was just like a little, I don't know, maybe like 3 hour type of thing.
0: Just
2: and
0: a kickoff party kind
2: of thing.
1: Just something for the people that came and started camping the night before. There was something for them to do.
0: Cool.
1: And I remember I found Dave Lavender at the festival, and I remember specifically saying to him, I was like, I think y'all need to get Loose Cattle to do this sometime.
0: Yeah.
1: So I vouched for y'all.
0: Thank you for being our PR.
1: Yeah.
0: He did, it's probably because you mentioned it to him, he did mention it to me and said, you know, we'd like to try to get you guys here sometime. So we would love it. Like, I would do whatever we need to make that happen. It'd be great.
1: Awesome. Well, fingers crossed for 2027.
2: Yeah, we've been vouching for you guys.
0: Oh, thanks. So back in the floods in

0: 2016, we did a benefit concert in New York at Joe's Pub, and I organized the whole thing. It was a benefit for the West Virginia Red Cross, and I tried to get a bunch of people to come from West Virginia, and then other people in the New York area who, like, either were from West Virginia or had some connection, or, you know, just had a, you know, a love of the place. And I talked to the folks at Mountain Stage about, because we had been on it, and I said, you know, can you hook me up with any people that might want to come and do that? And so we ended up having the Carpenter Ants and Larry Gross and Todd Burge and Ona came out. That was the first time I ever heard them and met them. And then Ian said, I have this kid I've been managing and helping, and he's never played in New York, and I think you'd really like him. You know, you should bring him out. And I said, yeah, sure, absolutely. So this guy came out and played with a couple of his, I think he had like two other musicians with him, and he was one of those people, like, I heard him play for the first time, I was like, this guy should be huge, he should be like really famous. But the people that I think should be really famous don't ever really get to be really famous usually.
1: Right.
0: But this guy happened to be named Tyler Childers, and he's kind of done okay. So,
1: yeah.
0: But that was really exciting. And I tell anybody who listened that I gave Tyler Childers his first New York show. And
1: awesome.
0: He's even mentioned it once or twice. He's been really great supporter of, and, you know, he does the whole Healing Appalachia
1: mm-hmm.
0: thing.
1: Mm-hmm.
0: But yeah, so we've always had like a long connection. But anyway, the anniversary of that, see, we'd put out a CD from that concert, and this is the 10th anniversary of that, and it's never not been available, but we're just kind of pushing it again to let people know there's just like amazing performances by a whole bunch of people, including Tyler and everybody else I mentioned, and then some New York folks too. And it's a really good thing, it's out there and, you know, all the usual sources, but great variety of music there.
2: We've got some of it on 88.1 too.
1: One of the things I love about Tyler's sets, and I've only seen him like close to here, I haven't seen him anywhere like far away, so I mean, it very well could be he doesn't bring it up when he's elsewhere, but I have a feeling he probably does. But one of my favorite things is he always brings up the V Club, which
0: uh-huh.
1: is now the Loud.
0: Right.
1: So it's always nice to see that little piece of Huntington.
0: Yeah.
1: You know, he's made it big, but he knows where he started was in this area, and he always brings it up. And I'm almost certain, like, one of the visualizers that play behind him when he's doing one of the songs, I'm almost certain that visualizer is kind of like representing the
2: mm-hmm.
1: V Club almost.
0: Mm-hmm.
1: And so, I mean, it's really cool to see him still talk about that.
0: Yeah. He's one of the rare people who is still the person that they were mm-hmm. when they, you know, started out, and you can tell appreciates everything that's happened and looks every day for ways to give that, you know, back to people somehow.
1: It's great to hear that the band is doing well, but as we mentioned, you're back in town for the time being because you're
2: performing in a different aspect this time.
1: Yeah.
0: Yeah.
1: We were blessed with the music, and now we're going to be blessed with the theater.
0: Yeah, I'm here doing this production of 1776 at the Keith Albee with the Huntington Area Regional Theater, HART. They do shows, most of the time they do shows in Ritter Park. They were just doing Matilda recently, which I saw, and which was great. And, you know, they had this cast of like 18 little girls, and they were all amazing. And the little girl playing Matilda was like, she's ready to go to Broadway now. She's like amazing. And the whole company was really, really great. But they're doing 1776, which is a musical. I don't remember when it was written. I think in the 70s, early 70s. And it's about the signing of the Declaration of Independence and all of the debates and last-minute changes and things that almost didn't happen. And it's all based in historical fact, but it's also really entertaining and funny, and it's got terrific songs. And, you know, if you want nothing more than to watch a bunch of guys walk around in knee-high socks and wigs, then get to the Keith Albee. It's really, I think, going to be a kind of special thing. We've got the Huntington Symphony, like 25 members of the Huntington Symphony are playing the orchestra. And it's in the Keith Albee that just, if you haven't been there, the renovation, it's just takes you right back to 1930 or whenever it was built. I mean,
2: it's beautiful.
0: It's gorgeous inside, yeah. And it's so amazing to me that it was built here,
2: mm-hmm.
0: you know, that in 1930 or whenever, that Huntington was a big enough town that they thought, we can put a 2,000-seat theater
2: mm-hmm.
0: here and have people come, you know, out all the time. I guess probably it was the only entertainment there was at the time. So, you know, going to go home and watch TV. So, but it's just a gorgeous gem of a thing and something that's a real boost for Huntington. And it's cool to see that they're starting to program cool stuff and tours mm-hmm. and things. That was where I saw the first professional theater I ever saw when I was growing up. The Martial Artist series would bring national tours through. I saw the original national tour of Jesus Christ Superstar and Godspell and all these different shows. And so to be able to be there now and be performing on that stage that I grew up kind of getting my first exposure to theater in is pretty cool. I hope, you know, families will come and bring their kids to this, and maybe some little me is sitting out there.
1: So it's your first time doing theater there?
0: Yeah. I did a mountain stage with Loose Cattle there. Arlo Guthrie was the main guest that day. And then I sang, I think, a Christmas concert with the Huntington Symphony there some years ago. But this is the first time I've ever done play, theater, musical thing. So it's going to be pretty great. And my brother is here doing it as well, which we've never done a play together. We were on one episode of Madam Secretary as two congressmen, which I guess is appropriate since we're playing it again. And I don't think they even realized that we were brothers when they hired us. I don't know how they couldn't, because it's not a lot of Cerberuses out there. But there's one scene where they stood us next to each other, and we thought it was great because our mom and dad could have us on screen in one shot together. And the director was like, "Are you guys related?" And we're like, "Yeah, did you not know that?"
2: And so tell us a little bit about your character and your brother's character for this one. Like, are you guys getting to work close together in this production? Or
0: we kind of do, as it turns out. I didn't realize it till we got into rehearsals, but he plays Dickinson, who is a delegate from Pennsylvania, who is against the idea of independence and doesn't really see the need for America to be separate from England. You know, feels like, yeah, there are things we can improve on, but why would you not want to be part of the biggest empire in the world at the time? And I'm playing Rutledge, Edward Rutledge, and I'm the delegate from South Carolina who is not opposed to independence necessarily, but he's really interested in protecting the state's rights of South Carolina, specifically regarding slavery, which he doesn't. For a long time in the writing of the Declaration, there was a long clause ending slavery and abolishing slavery, and it was in up until right before it was finally signed, and largely was removed because South Carolina and some of the other Deep South states said, we won't sign if it means an end to slavery. So my brother Todd and I are both kind of working against, we're the bad guys in the bunch, working against independence from different angles, but kind of on the same team.
2: I know you kind of touched on it, but what's it been like getting to come back home and do this production, not only in your hometown and at a stage you grew up seeing other performances on, but also getting to work again with your brother? Like, is that cool or is it?
0: Yeah, it's really, I didn't really consider all the ways that it was going to be cool. I mean, when Tommy Smurl, who's directing it, asked me if I wanted to do it, I thought, yeah, that sounds really fun. And I suggested he call my brother and thought it would be a fun thing for us to do together. But as I've been here, it just has gotten cooler and cooler the longer we've been here. You know, part of it is I don't get to share a house with my brother much of the time, you know, and hang out and spend days together. And we've been doing a lot of like driving around to our old houses where we lived. And we went to Camden Park a couple weeks ago, which is so much smaller than I remember it being when I was tiny. And also so much closer. I used to think it was like an hour and a half to get there from downtown. It's like, it's 20 minutes or less.
2: Yeah, no. Not to get off track, but there was one time I went when I was a kid and my parents got lost. And now living here,
0: like,
2: I'm like,
0: how could you possibly get lost?
2: How did you get lost? It's kind of like a straight, you just go through Huntington. Yeah. Mm-hmm. But no, I 100% get the Camden Park. Like, it just seemed so much bigger and better and, like, I don't know, just massive when I was a kid.
0: But so, the Big Dipper still, like, will displace your spine.
2: Yes. Yes. Especially if you're sitting in the main back.
0: Yeah.
2: You'll get some air in your seat if you're in the main back.
1: Yeah. I haven't been in forever, but I remember going as a kid, and I've never been the biggest fan of roller coasters, but there was something about the Big Dipper. I rode it like 10 times when I was there. I do enjoy that one.
0: It seems manageable. Like, it doesn't have these crazy loop-de-loops and all that stuff, but it still does its job. But yeah, we've been doing a lot of walking down memory lane kind of stuff, which has been really great. And then also a lot of what's great, and it's fun working with him and watching him because he's really talented, and I don't get to see him. I'll go see shows that he's in, but I don't get to see him while he's rehearsing and learning stuff, which is cool. But also being a part of the whole company, like some of the people, like Dave Lavender's in the show, and Clint McElroy I knew from before, but most of the people I'm meeting for the first time. And there's some people like Chris Sizemore, who's playing John Adams, who was working professionally in the DC area for a while. And so some people have lived here always, and then some people have been away and come back. Some people have done acting professionally or in community theater in the years since, and some really haven't done very much, and this is kind of their first thing. And it's just such a great experience to be back surrounded with people who are really dedicated to making the best possible show for the community, for, you know, for the people who live here. And that's the only reason they're doing it. It's not a paycheck. It's not a stepping stone to your next job or whatever, you know, on your way to Broadway. These are all people who have full-time jobs and families and everything else, and they carve out time for, you know, several weeks to learn lines and learn blocking and rehearse and learn music. And it takes me back to my first love of all of this and my respect for the amount of hard work and sacrifice it takes for people to do that. I really feel genuinely privileged to be in the company with a bunch of people who care about making artistic stuff, and this show especially. It's always been a great show, but doing it right now feels even more meaningful because the questions that they're talking about and the arguments that they're having could be in the newspaper today. It's, you know, we're looking at what kind of country we want to be more than we ever have in the last 250 years since these guys were trying to figure it out. And also, remember, these weren't professional politicians. There was no such thing. These guys were like farmers or, you know, landowners or whatever. They were just regular people. And you start thinking, like, if the three of us got together and thought, I think we should, you know, start our own country of, you know, of Huntington and secede from everybody around us, you know, just like, how insane would that be? But that's exactly what these people were doing. It's really pretty remarkable.
1: But I really do think this show that you all are putting on, it's a really positive way to celebrate 250 years of the United States. Not to get too political, but I mean, I know there's a lot of backlash from a lot of these kind of America 250 celebrations that are going on. But something like this, I think it's a very good way to still be involved with a very important milestone of our country, but to do something good with it.
0: Yeah, I think you're absolutely right. And I've been having the same feeling. I was, you know, to be honest, in the lead up since the beginning of the year, heading to 4th of July, I was like, man, I don't know exactly what I want to celebrate or how I want to celebrate it. Like, I'm proud of the country I always believed I lived in, but lately I'm not so sure, you know, and this is turning out to be the perfect way to celebrate it because it's going back to the real beginning and the real roots, and it's helping me remember again what a incredible thing it was to have this idea to have a country like this with the principles that, you know, that those men tried to bring into reality. And if we have stumbled along the way and if we're, you know, kind of a little lost right now, it's been like that since the beginning, and, you know, and people have continued to work to make it a better country and to fix the flaws and things. And I think people from, you know, whatever side of the aisle they are, I think you can come to this musical. It's not going to try to change your mind about anything. It really is just sort of saying pretty honestly, this is what they talked about and this is what they were trying to do. And you can feel however you feel about it or what it's become, but you can't not be impressed by what these regular people tried to do.
1: Absolutely. Yeah, I mean, it sounds like it's doing just that, and exciting that we have that.
0: Yeah.
1: Do you have a favorite memory? I know it's not like you've been here for 2-3 months or anything, but like have you had a favorite memory from doing the show so far?
0: Well, I mean, there's things like going out to Camden Park and going to Frosttop and, you know, making all those traditional.
2: What's your order at Frosttop?
0: I'm really just kind of a simple hot dog and root beer, you know. It's like just basic, simple kind of thing.
1: Yeah.
0: You know, sometimes I'll go nuts and get a chili dog or something. But, you know.
1: I mean, you got to get the hot dog and the root beer. I guess if you live in Huntington, you can switch it up from time to time. But if you're visiting, I mean, you almost have to to do the root beer and the hot dog.
0: Exactly. Somebody's telling me about hillbilly hot dogs. So.
1: Oh, yes.
2: We took two trips up there as a station in the span of like 2 weeks.
1: Yeah.
2: Was it?
1: Yeah. Ben Anderson, one of our people that recently graduated, the last thing that he did with the station to go to Hillbilly Hot Dogs. So we went a week before the semester ended, or I guess 2 weeks before the semester ended, and one or two people were like, I didn't know y'all were doing that. You did it at a time I couldn't do. So we took a second trip for the people that couldn't attend the first trip.
2: And it was fun.
1: Yep.
2: I like that place, though. Like, you eat inside of an old school bus. They've got, like, two of them. They have, like, any type of hot dog that you can imagine.
0: Wow.
2: And then if you, like, memorize their jingle, you get free ice cream or something like that.
0: That's good.
2: So that's pretty fun. They'll give you a marker so you can, like, sign the bus and everything.
0: Cool.
2: It's a nice little place. Yeah. I enjoy it. And they have good hot dogs, so.
1: If you have the time, I would definitely recommend. It's, I mean, it's just something you got to see.
0: Yeah.
1: Guy Fieri went there.
2: Yeah, they were playing his episode of whatever food show it was on the TV one of the times we went there. Obviously, they've got the big hot dog statue thing on the hill or whatever. You can get a picture with it. They've got the Hillbilly Wedding Chapel. So,
0: man, I'm making a point to get out
2: there. It's fun, and it's a time.
0: Yeah.
2: So they've got like a tree with a bunch of old license plates on it too, and like all over.
0: Awesome.
2: So it's really, really neat.
0: Yeah. Yeah. I think that's kind of stuff has been real new memories to make. And then I think just being with this bunch of other actors and people from the community and, you know, working on this show, it's been one of my favorite things, and the kind of purity of the whole experience and being connected to the broader Huntington area community again and really feeling a part of things here. I had to go away for this past weekend to do a Broadway convention in Las Vegas. So I had to fly out to Las Vegas for like a day or two and come right back. But I was coming in last night and I felt like I had been away on a trip, but I was coming home to Huntington for the first time in a long time. Usually when I'm coming to Huntington, I'm coming to visit it. And this time I felt like I'd been someplace else to visit and I was coming home to Huntington. And I haven't had that feeling in a long, long time. It was a real nice feeling.
1: Awesome. Well, yeah, I mean, it's great to have that again. In addition to 1776, I know you've gotten to do some pretty cool things in the theater world. You recently had a pretty big role, and you've had plenty of other big roles in your career. Would you like to talk a little bit about your background in theater?
0: Well, out of college, I went to New York and mostly waited tables, but started doing a lot of regional theater for a long time, one of which was, and then I started to audition for like some TV things. And that took me out to Los Angeles, where I was on Fame, the TV series Fame, for a while. And then while I was living out there, I got cast in a new musical that these people were making that they hoped would go to Broadway, that was a stage version of The Who's Tommy, the rock opera Tommy. I did that out in California, and then I came back to New York, and that became my Broadway debut, was playing Tommy in Tommy. And over the years, I've done, I guess, 10 or 11 Broadway shows. I was in Sweeney Todd and Assassins and Evita with Ricky Martin. I got a couple of Tony Awards. I got a Grammy Award for the Tommy soundtrack. And then I started doing more TV stuff, Mindhunter and Fringe and The Gilded Age most recently. And, you know, that's kind of what I've been doing since I left West Virginia. I do have one movie that I filmed in February that's going to be coming out sometime, I think, later this year. It was called The Statement when we filmed it. I'm not sure if that's going to be the name of it or not, but it's about a climate conference in Florida in 1980 that they got all of these climate specialists and scientists and politicians and people together, and they were going to try to get them to issue a statement on the dangers of global warming. And all these brilliant people sat in a the hotel conference center for 2 days. They could all agree that it was a problem, but they couldn't agree, like, how much of a problem, when's it going to be a big problem, what do we do about it? And so they never ended up issuing a statement. But kind of similar to the 1776 thing, this is based on the actual transcripts from the conference, and it's kind of like this moment that if they had managed to issue a statement, the whole environmental movement might have happened differently. So it's really fascinating to hear the debates about, you know, just, again, human beings trying to solve a problem. It's a really interesting thing, and you don't always get a chance to be in the room when those kinds of things are happening. And it's got an amazing cast. It's John Turturro, Paul Rudd, Paul Giamatti, Tatiana Maslany, like all kinds of really good actors. So Tom McCarthy was the director. So hopefully that'll be out sometime this year. I don't have the biggest part in it, but it feels, again, like a real ensemble thing, and I was really proud to be a little part of it. And that's all I have coming out in the near future, and waiting to see what my next job will be on TV or Broadway. Or the only thing I have control over is Loose Cattle. So,
1: right.
0: Yes. And then I saying I have control over Loose Cattle is probably wishful thinking too.
2: Well, how do you get into, like, the mindset of all of these roles that you play?
0: Somebody was asking me at this conference, they said, you know, the majority of the bigger parts that you've played are all, like, based on real people. They're mm-hmm. real people. And I look back and I realize it's kind of true. And I really like that, because I like to do a lot of research on the characters. So I'll get tons of books, and if there are movies about them or documentaries especially, I'll try to fill my head with as much information about the time and the person and the real specific details as I can. And then at a certain point, you have to kind of let go of a lot of that, because when you're doing especially a musical version, but even if it's a straight play or even a television thing, it's not really a documentary. You're not, you know, it's a somewhat artificially manipulated version of this story and this person. So inevitably you end up discovering facts that are at odds with what mm-hmm. the story is that they want to tell. And then you go to the writers and the director and you try to make a case for adding it. And most of the time they're like, yeah, we knew that, but we didn't really want to include that. You know? So, and then you just kind of have to sort of let it all go. But I feel like if I fill my head with enough of this stuff, it'll help me make it more real and make it mm-hmm. seem less like an actor playing a person and more like just a person.
1: Well, I have one more thing I want to bring up, and this is kind of a more fun thing to bring up. You mentioned Sweeney Todd. If anyone is thinking that the name Michael Cerver sounds very familiar and you're a fan of Jeopardy, you might have heard Michael Cerver as a Jeopardy question recently, and I mean, that was just so cool. I mean, you know, kind of a random thing, and you had no idea. But
0: I had no idea. I was just sitting at home or something, and suddenly my phone just started blowing up, and everybody was like texting me and calling me, and then, you know, Instagram people were showing me screenshots, or they would like show me the video of it, and I thought it was as cool as everybody who was telling me about it thought it was. You know, it was just like, I thought maybe I should just retire now. Like, I don't know if it gets much better than being in a question on Jeopardy.
2: Where can people go to find out more information about 1776?
0: You can go to the Keith Albee website, I think, for tickets and stuff. And there's mm-hmm. still tickets available. It's on the 2nd and 3rd of July, so on Thursday and Friday nights, right?
1: Yeah. Mm-hmm.
0: And on Friday, I know that by some poor planning, it's opposite the Dog Dazzle Day down at river. And Kathy Mateo is going to be there. I do hear that, you know, there's a possible chance of rain. So maybe you just would rather come and be inside Keith Albee. But the important thing is the show's at 7 p.m., so you'll be out in time for the fireworks. So
1: cool.
0: You don't have to choose between fireworks and 1776. I mean, it would be a really bad idea to do 1776 and keep people from seeing
1: right.
0: the fireworks, you know?
1: Yeah, plus it might get a little loud. And
0: yeah, exactly.
2: Yeah,
0: the finale might be a little different. But that should be kind of a great night out. Like, watch the story of the Declaration and then just walk a couple blocks and see the fireworks.
2: And that's for everybody who says there's nothing to do in this town.
1: No.
0: Right?
1: Seems like there's too much to do.
0: Too much to do all on the same night.
1: All right. Anything else that you would like to add about 1776?
0: This kind of thing doesn't happen all that often any place. Mm-hmm. And it really is kind of the perfect, wherever you are on the political spectrum, it's a perfect way to all come together in one place and listen to the story of our country again.
2: Since we talked about the band, where can people keep up with Loose Cattle?
0: Loose Loose Cattle. We have our Instagram is Loose Cattle. Most of it's Loose Cattle Band. If you start, sometimes if you just search for Loose Cattle, you'll get a lot of videos of cows running around. So,
1: oh
0: like,
1: gosh, I got to share a story then, but I'll let you finish. Right.
2: Okay.
0: But our website is loosecattleband.com. We're on iTunes and, you know, all the streaming stuff. And we have a YouTube channel that I think is also just Loose Cattle Band, probably. Or if you really like watching videos of cows running around, because those are pretty interesting too. You could kind of like alternate between watching one of our music videos and then watching cow rampage videos.
1: The first time you emailed me, all I saw was the headline, and I saw Loose Cattle. And in my head, I was getting and I didn't even see the in Huntington part. I saw like the Loose Cattle in. So I was like, oh, I just got like some email of a crazy news headline. And I remembered it as like you said something like, did you see that email? And I was like, oh, you got the crazy thing about the cattle that are loose to. And she was like, no, that's a band that wants to come in. And I was like, oh my gosh.
0: This is really helping me understand why when I don't get emails back from venues when I'm trying to book a tour, it's because they think it's some story about cows running through their town.
1: Yeah. I mean, it's kind of funny, but I'm glad that Emma brought me back to reality.
2: That was funny. I had forgot all about that story.
1: Yeah. Yeah, it's kind of funny. But again, I'm really glad that it didn't end up in me just thinking it was a news headline and ignoring. Thank goodness, because this has been great. And obviously we hope, whether it be another theater production or Loose Cattle makes it back to do another show in Huntington, we really hope that we'll get to be here for the next time you're here as well.
2: Yeah,
0: me too.
2: And hopefully we can add you guys to our small but growing list of people who have come back and done a second classroom concert with us.
0: Yeah, well, Kimberly definitely wants to do that, so you know she'll make sure that we do.
1: Yeah. And that does it for this episode of Huntington Unscripted. A big thank you to Michael Cerveris for taking the time to visit WMUL again.
2: We'd also like to thank you, the listeners, for tuning in to this program. 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
1: Good afternoon, everyone. 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
2: And I'm Owen James. Coming up this afternoon on News Center 88, Russia has launched a massive drone attack on Kyiv, all on your only daily source for Marshall Broadcast News. Connor Balladares will be here with the Metro Huntington weather forecast, and John Bogus will be in with the FM88 Sports Report. The current temperature outside is a sunny 90 degrees.
1: And now on to our top story. The North American trade pact that President Donald Trump negotiated and boasted about in his first term is up for renewal. It's a process that is likely to last months, maybe longer, and the path forward is lined with landmines. The U.S. is making demands that could effectively force Canada and Mexico to surrender some factory production to the United States. That would push up in established regional automotive supply chains and would put upward pressure on U.S. prices for new cars. Trump has added to the tension by threatening to pull out of his own agreement altogether.
2: Thousands of demonstrators have gathered in South Africa to protest illegal immigration. This marks the largest migration-related protest since 2008. Activists blame migrants for unemployment and crime and gave the government a deadline of June 30th to remove all migrants in the country illegally. The government has rejected the deadline, stating only authorities can enforce immigration laws. President Cyril Ramaphosa has urged peaceful demonstrations. Police deploy hundreds of officers in cities like Johannesburg and Durban to prevent violence. Previous protests have led to attacks on migrants and vandalism. Thousands of migrants are leaving South Africa, fearing for their safety.
1: Russia has launched a massive drone attack and missile attack on Kyiv, killing at least 21 civilians in the city and injuring many more. Moscow says the assault is in retaliation for Ukrainian strikes on Russian oil facilities. The attack lasted 11 hours overnight into this morning, causing widespread damage across the city. Ukrainian officials report damage to 30 locations, including residential buildings. Russia's defense ministry says the strike targeted military-linked sites. Ukraine's foreign minister calls it a, quote, night of horror, unquote, and urges more international support for air defenses. Diplomatic efforts to end the conflict remain stalled.
2: Coming up, the head of a major drug trafficking organization has been arrested. That and more news from across the tri-state when News Center 88 returns right after this.

0: Hey, Mike, you sure you're all right to drive?
1: Dude, I've only had 9 or 12 beers. The other night I crushed 18 and made it back to my apartment. At least to the porch.
0: Man, I can't wait till graduation next week. We'll be through with college forever. You still plan on going to... Mike, you all right, man?
1: Mike had planned on spending the week after graduation at the beach, but he would spend it in the hospital, in a coma, paralyzed.
0: Man, I knew Mike was way too drunk to be driving.
1: Sometimes, drinking and driving may not sound like a bad idea, but think before you drink, unless the ER is where you would like to spend your time. Don't drink and drive, and don't let your friends drink and drive either. 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
3: 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I'm Bobby Bradshaw.
4: And I'm Owen James. The Charleston Sternwheel Regatta begins Thursday, and Charleston police are increasing their security presence along the riverfront, a response in part to the arrest of three juveniles near last year's event on firearm-related charges. Officers will deploy a multi-layer security plan spanning the ground, the river, and the air throughout the festival on Kanawha Boulevard. Foot patrols will be stationed on every corner, and some officers will work undercover, blending in with festival goers. There will be no bag checks or security screenings at entry points. Charleston's Deputy Chief of Police, Tony Hazlett, said checkpoints would slow crowd entry and complicate evacuation in an emergency. Police are asking festival goers to report anything suspicious by calling 911, contacting a vendor, or flagging down an officer.
3: More than 6 months after a man was found dead in a burnt truck, three people have been indicted in connection with his death. A grand jury in Meigs County, Ohio, indicted Sarah Hanning, Randy Hanning, and Beverly Hanning with numerous charges related to the death of Ethan Vernon. According to investigators, Vernon was found dead in a burnt truck in Bedford Township on December 12, 2025. According to Meigs County prosecuting attorney, Sarah Hanning, 24, of Athens, Ohio, was indicted on 49 counts, including murder, arson, abuse of a corpse, tampering with evidence, and obstructing justice. Randy Hanning, 65, of Athens, Ohio, was indicted on 11 counts, including murder, arson, abuse of a corpse,

0: Northern District of West Virginia. Monroe had previously pled guilty to possession with intent to distribute methamphetamine. U.S. Attorney Matt Harvey said the sentence sends a clear message to traffickers who view West Virginia as an easy target. Quote, "Your days are numbered," unquote, Harvey said. Quote, "You will be caught and you will go to prison," unquote.
1: Coming up next, a couple has been arrested after scaling the Empire State Building. That and more news from around the nation when News Center 88 returns. Stay with us.

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1: Welcome back to Raleigh, North Carolina, here high atop Carter Finley Stadium.
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4: 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I'm Bobby Bradshaw.
5: And I'm Owen James. The United States is rapidly building what it calls a, quote, smart wall, unquote, on the Mexico border, combining tall steel fencing with advanced technology like sensors and cameras. Critics argue this militarizes the border and impacts local communities. Customs and Border Protection says the security helps free up agents for other tasks. Contracts for hundreds of miles of wall have been signed. The wall has been a top priority for Republican President Donald Trump, with $46 billion allocated for its completion. Critics warn of privacy concerns and environmental impacts. The project continues to face scrutiny over costs and oversight.
4: A daredevil couple has been arrested after scaling the Empire State Building's antenna and unfurling a banner about, quote, the power of love, unquote, and peace. It was apparently part of an audacious high-altitude marriage proposal. The Russian climbers go by Angela Nikola and Ivan Burkus. They were the subject of a 2024 Netflix documentary called Skywalkers. It's unclear how the pair gained access to the antenna. Police identified the two climbers by their formal names, Angelina Nikola and Ivan Kuznetsov. They were arrested on burglary, reckless endangerment, and other charges. It's not immediately clear whether they have attorneys who can speak to the charges. An assistant says the couple is unavailable.
5: And coming up, Connor Balladares will have a complete look at your Metro Huntington weather forecast, and John Bogus will be in with the FM88 Sports Report. Stay with us.

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2: Welcome back to News Center 88. I'm Connor Balladares, and now it's time for your Metro Huntington weather forecast. Currently outside WMUL studios, it's a sunny 90 degrees. Later today, we'll see a rise to the high of 94 degrees around 3 p.m., then a drop to a low of 76 degrees later tonight. Temperatures will stay around the same for the remainder of the week, staying in the 90s with a chance of thunderstorms throughout the rest of the week. Now it's time for today's weather word of the day. Hail spike. A radar signature that can occur when several hail is presented in a thunderstorm. The signature is seen as a narrow line of weak reflectivity beyond the thunderstorm. Its occurrence is due to the way the radar pulse is scattered in many directions when it reaches large hailstones. This phenomenon is also referred to as a three

0: body scatter spike. Thank you to weatherology.com for that information. Currently outside WML Studios is a sunny 90 degrees. That's your Metro Huntington weather forecast for News Center 88. I'm Connor Balderas.
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2: Thanks, Bobby. In World Cup news, Belgium stages a dramatic comeback to beat Senegal 3-2 in the World Cup. Senegal led 2-0 with just 5 minutes left, but late goals by Belgium pushed the match into extra time. Belgium then scored a penalty in the 125th minute, marking the latest goal in World Cup history. The referee awarded the penalty after a video review, despite protests from Senegal. This win marks the second time in 11 World Cups that a team has overcome a two-goal deficit in the knockout round. Belgium will face the United States. Harry Kane scored 2 second-half goals to help England rally for a 2-1 victory over Congo and a spot in the round of 16 at the World Cup. England's all-time leading scorer evened the contest with a header after England had given Congo a surprising halftime lead. Kane then scored the decisive goal into the top corner in the 86th minute at Mercedes-Benz Stadium. For much of the game, England looked to be headed for one of the biggest upsets in their World Cup history. The 1966 World Cup champions will next play co-host Mexico in the round of 16 in Mexico City on Sunday. The Boston Celtics traded All-Star guard Jaylen Brown yesterday to the Philadelphia 76ers. Brown was a member of the Celtics since 2016, achieving multiple accolades such as becoming a 5-time All-Star and winning the 2024 NBA Finals MVP. In exchange for Brown, the Celtics will receive Paul George, 2 first-round draft picks, and 2 second-round draft picks from the 76ers. The 76ers will get some much-needed scoring help from Brown, who was the league's 4th-leading scorer this past season. Brown is just one of several All-Stars who are finding new homes, including Giannis Antetokounmpo, Kawhi Leonard, Brandon Ingram, Ja Morant, and LeBron James. Alex Ovechkin is returning for his 22nd NHL season after re-signing with the Washington Capitals. The league's career goal-scoring record holder inked a deal with a $1 million salary and bonuses worth an additional $8 million. Ovechkin turns 41 in September. He has 929 goals after scoring 32 in his 40-year-old season. The Russian superstar broke Wayne Gretzky's mark of 894 goals in April 2025. He had said in recent months he was waiting until the offseason to decide whether to return or retire. Ovechkin, in a news release sent out by the Capitals, declared, quote, "I'm back," unquote. Now it's time for On This Day in Sports History. On this day in 1941, Joe DiMaggio hits a 3-run homer off Boston's Dick Newsome to pass Willie Keeler's MLB record 44-game hitting streak. That's all for the FM88 Sports Report. For FM88 Sports, I'm John Bogus.
1: Thanks, John. Coming up, an Imperial Eagle has come home to Serbia. 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
6: And finally, today on News Center 88, Felix the Eagle is back home in Serbia after a kidnap ordeal in the Middle East. Felix's journey resembles a Hollywood movie script with kidnappers, smugglers, and clandestine border crossing. Felix is a young Eastern Imperial Eagle from Serbia who last year set off on his first migratory flight only to be caught by poachers in the Middle East, sold illegally, and retrieved in a daring cross-border mission. While Felix returned to the Balkan country safely last week, his year-long ordeal highlighted both the widespread practice of profit-driven, illegal animal trade and the unfaltering struggle by animal protection groups to counter it.
7: And that does it for this summer edition of News Center 88. Tune in Tuesday at 1 for the most complete news from Marshall University and the Tri-State area. And remember to check us out on the World Wide Web at marshall.edu/WMUL. For Owen James, Emma Johnson, John Bogus, and Connor Balladares, and the entire News Center 88 team, I'm Bobby Bradshaw, and your thought of the day is, in the middle of difficulty lies opportunity. Albert Einstein.

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5: Welcome to another episode of Huntington Unscripted, the program where we sit down with some of your favorite local celebrities to talk about upcoming events in the tri-state area. I'm Music Director John Baugus.
6: And I'm News Director Emma Johnson. Today, previous guest Michael Cerveris of the band Loose Cattle joins us ahead of his performance in 1776, premiering at the Keith Albee Theater today, July 2nd and July 3rd at 7 p.m. In our conversation today, we catch up on what Loose Cattle has been up to and learn more about his role in 1776.
5: Well, thank you so much for stopping by today, Michael. It's a pleasure to have you back. Not your first time here.
7: No, it's my first time upstairs here at the the radio studio. And thanks for the tour.
5: Oh, you're welcome.
7: It's really, really impressive setup here.
5: Yeah, yeah. We got to give everyone the tour, show everyone where the magic happens.
7: Exactly. So.
5: But yeah, we've had you here before, Michael, as you said. We didn't do it up here. Last time we did it in the TV studio, and you had your band with you, Loose Cattle. You're kind of a jack of all trades. Michael is here with us today as he's getting ready for the production of 1776 here in Huntington, but you're also in a band, Loose Cattle, so it's great to have you again. How was your experience being a part of our classroom concert program?
7: It was great. It was so much fun. You guys made it so seamless and easy, and thanks for sending it to us too. It looked great and sounded great. It was very cool to be a part of the archives here.
5: Mm-hmm. It's really important to our local artists, and I mean, technicality, you are a local artist because you're from Huntington, but also the fact that everyone else kind of, you know, that was a part of that is more New Orleans based. So
7: right.
5: We don't get too many travelers on the program, so to have that moment every once in a while that it's not someone you see every day is super cool as well.
7: Yeah. Well, and you're giving them, you know, a platform here for your listeners, which is really something everybody's grateful for.
6: Oh, yeah. We got music for everyone on 88.1.
7: Yeah. Mm-hmm. I've been listening as I've been driving around. I've been here for the past few weeks, and it is, like, so varied and so interesting and so great. And it's so much better than what, you know, most radios turned into, which is kind of like the same song all day long.
5: Right.
7: And, you know, when I grew up, regular commercial radio was pretty varied like this, you know.
5: But, yeah, I still think Loose Cattle has covered the most ground. If we're saying Loose Cattle is New Orleans,
7: yeah.
5: I don't think we've had anything much farther in New Orleans. Maybe one day. We could get some other. I know we've been in talks with an artist in Los Angeles, so maybe one day Los Angeles will be hard to beat after that.
7: Yeah.
6: Yeah.
7: Well, then you got to get international.
5: Right, right. But yeah, great to have you back. We really enjoyed getting to see Loose Cattle. When you were here, you all got to perform at the Loud.
7: Yeah, which is such a great venue. It's so great that Huntington has that. Kind of the perfect size for a rock club, and it sound is great, and it's real comfortable, and people are all real nice.
5: I know you were lacking a member at the time. You had mentioned maybe coming back with that member. Are y'all any plans anytime soon to maybe make a trip back to West Virginia with the band?
7: We don't have anything like scheduled right now. We're in kind of a resting period for the summer. We're getting ready to, actually we're really kind of in a writing period because we're getting ready to go back in the studio in August. But I'm pretty sure like after that, when we finish that and have the record to be taken around, Huntington will definitely be on the map of any touring we do. And Kim really wants to come back. Kim is the fellow band leader, and she was the one who was sick at the time that we were here this past tour, so she wasn't able to be here with us. So she's really eager to come back and be a part of things.
5: Yeah, that'd be great. We got to talk on the phone with Kimberly.
7: That's
5: so,
7: right.
5: It'd be nice to finally get that chance to see her face to face as well.
7: She's the one you want to know out of Loose Cattle.
5: Anything else in the realm of Loose Cattle? Anything going on with that?
6: Oh, how's your dog? How's your dog?
7: Oh, my dog is good. She's here. She's here. Yeah,
6: yes.
7: I should have brought her by. Yeah, we're staying at this house in town here, and she loves it because it's got this big porch, so she just like hangs out on the porch all the time, and she's already like made it her job to police the neighborhood and, you know, bark at anybody that she thinks doesn't belong there and, you know, looking a little shady. She's been traveling around. She's doing really good. She has her summer haircut now, so she looks like a puppy again.
3: That's adorable. Yeah. We have a cat now.
7: Oh,
3: we
7: you
3: have
7: do?
3: A cat.
7: Oh,
5: I do.
7: Wow.
5: Her name is Chi-Chi, and although it's not common, she is a orange cat and a girl. So,
7: wow, interesting.
5: I thought maybe since orange female cats weren't too common, that maybe they wouldn't have that stereotype as being crazy, but she might be crazier than a typical male orange cat.
7: Yeah.
5: But anything else going on with Loose Cattle? I know you were kind of talking about releasing some new music soon.
7: Well, we put out the live recording from Jazz Fest from 2025. We just put it out a couple months ago. It was real exciting. Like, we played Jazz Fest a couple years before on a smaller stage, but this was like one of the, it's kind of the musician's favorite stage out there. It's kind of the perfect size. It's not too big, but it's pretty big. And it's where all my favorite people usually play. Like, Steve Earle played there that same weekend we were there. And it's where more of the roots music and the country and Americana and Cajun music gets played there a bunch too. But we didn't really know what to expect. And so, you know, we got out on stage and there was a big crowd. In a festival, you never really know because it depends on what the weather's like and what time you're on. Like, if you're on too early, maybe people haven't gotten there yet. If you're on at the height of the heat of the day, maybe people are looking for stages where there's like some shade. Or if you're on at the time that like the Eagles are playing at the big main stage, then, you know, everybody's over there. So it was kind of like the perfect time slot that we had, and it was perfect day, and we had a huge crowd, and you can kind of

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1: It's all kinds of music that gets played out there. And like you said, we kind of straddle a bunch of different genres. So it's great. As a fan, it's a great festival to go to because you just walk around. There's like the gospel tent and the blues tent. And then the big main stages have some like, you know, really famous acts, Elton John and the Rolling Stones and stuff like that. But then a ton of local acts play and old-time New Orleans jazz and Dixieland jazz and country and Cajun. I mean, really pretty much every kind of music is represented. And I used to go and they, you know, publish the schedule for the day. And there's, I don't know, 12, 15 different stages all around the fairgrounds. And I would make a whole plan of like who I was going to see when. I'm going to have to leave in the last 10 minutes of this and run over and see this. And that lasted about an hour of the first day that I was there. And I just kind of gave up and I just started wandering around. And that's the best because you just like walk around till you hear something interesting, which doesn't take very long. And then you just like go there and then you're like, oh, okay, I think I know what this is about. I'm going to go check something else out. And I found so much new music that way that I wouldn't have known if I would just went to see the people that I thought mm-hmm. I knew, you know.
2: Yeah, I think that's one of the best things about festivals is, like, obviously there will be artists who are, like, the main appeal, the main draw, but there really are some hidden gems with, like, the smaller acts and the yeah. smaller artists.
1: Yeah.
2: I've found some of my favorite musicians through just, like, festivals and
1: yeah.
2: hanging around and listening to them, so... Yeah.
1: And there's nothing better than coming across somebody you've never heard of, you don't know mm-hmm. anything about, and, like, by the end of their set, they're your new favorite artist. Mm-hmm. Like, that's the coolest thing, I think.
2: I agree.
1: Last weekend or weekend before, I went over to Charleston for the West Virginia Hall of Fame, Music Hall of Fame, did their announcement of the new class of honorees and stuff. And they had a bunch of people play. Willie Matheny played, and Matt Mullins, and Ann Magnuson, and Bill Withers' daughter, and John Ellison. And that was so cool, like sitting, it was in this parking lot under the I-64 overpass and kind of just this weird sort of corner of South Charleston. But the variety of West Virginia music, of music that's come out of this state, is amazing. And I know people outside the state have no idea, but I think a lot of people even in the state have no idea just the wide variety of music that has been made by West Virginia artists.
0: Healing Appalachia, unfortunately, we learned now Healing Appalachia in 2026, but they're planning to return. Healing Appalachia, I mean, Emma and I have been to that for the past 2 years, and it's been a great festival for West Virginia artists as well, where we've come across a lot of new artists that we really enjoy now. Cody Christian, that we had on Classroom Concert, we found out about him there, and some other great artists like Jordan Lee King. I became a fan of S.G. Goodman at that festival as well.
1: Yeah.
0: And last year, the big one that we weren't expecting, we became big fans of Andy Frasco and the UN, which will be in Huntington very soon.
1: Oh,
0: and
1: cool.
0: They were playing the kind of like a late night stage as a kickoff party the night before, like Healing Appalachia.
2: Yeah, it was like a stage in the campground area.
1: Uh-huh.
2: And so they had Andy and then they had Jeremy Short. It was just like a little, I don't know, maybe like 3 hour type of thing.
1: Just
2: and
1: like kickoff party kind
2: of thing.
0: Just something for the people that came and started camping the night before. There was something for them to do.
1: Cool.
0: And I remember I found Dave Lavender at the festival, and I remember specifically saying to him, I was like, I think y'all need to get Loose Cattle to do this sometime.
1: Yeah.
0: So I'm vouching for y'all.
1: Thank you for being our PR.
0: Yeah.
1: He did, it's probably because you mentioned it to him, he did mention it to me and said, you know, we'd like to try to get you guys here sometime. So we would love it. Like, I would do whatever we need to make that happen. It'd be great.
0: Awesome. Well, fingers crossed for 2027.
2: Yeah, we've been vouching for you guys.
1: Oh, thanks. So back in the floods in 2016, we did a benefit concert in New York at Joe's Pub, and I organized the whole thing, and it was a benefit for the West Virginia Red Cross. And I tried to get a bunch of people to come from West Virginia, and then other people in the New York area who like either were from West Virginia or had some connection, or you know, just had a love of the place. And I talked to the folks at Mountain Stage about, because we had been on it, and I said, you know, can you hook me up with any people that might want to come and do that? And so we ended up having the Carpenter Ants and Larry Gross and Todd Burge and Ona came out. That was the first time I ever heard them and met them. And then Ian said, I have this kid I've been managing.

0: and helping, and he's never played in New York, and I think you'd really like him. You know, you should bring him out. And I said, yeah, sure, absolutely. So this guy came out and played with a couple of his, I think he had like two other musicians with him, and he was one of those people, like, I heard him play for the first time, I was like, this guy should be huge, he should be like really famous. But the people that I think should be really famous don't ever really get to be really famous usually.
1: Right.
0: But this guy happened to be named Tyler Childers, and he's kind of done okay. So,
1: yeah.
0: But that was really exciting. And I tell anybody who listened that I gave Tyler Childers his first New York show. And
1: awesome.
0: he's even mentioned once or twice. He's been really great supporter of, and, you know, he does the whole Healing mm-hmm. Appalachia thing.
1: Mm-hmm.
0: But yeah, so we've always had like a long connection. But anyway, the anniversary of that, see, we'd put out a CD from that concert, and this is the 10th anniversary of that, and it's never not been available, but we're just kind of pushing it again to let people know there's just like amazing performances by a whole bunch of people, including Tyler and everybody else I mentioned, and then some New York folks too, and it's a really good thing. It's out there and, you know, all the usual sources, but great variety of music there.
2: We've got some of it on 88.1 too.
1: One of the things I love about Tyler's sets, and I've only seen him like close to here, I haven't seen him anywhere like far away, so I mean, it very well could be he doesn't bring it up when he's elsewhere, but I have a feeling he probably does. But one of my favorite things is he always brings up the V Club, which is now the Loud.
0: Right.
1: So it's always nice to see that little piece of Huntington.
0: Yeah.
1: You know, he's made it big, but he knows where he started was in this area, and he always brings that up. And I'm almost certain, like, one of the visualizers that play behind him when he's doing one of the songs, I'm almost certain that visualizer is kind of like representing the V Club almost.
0: Mm.
1: And so, I mean, it's really cool to see him still talk about that.
0: Yeah. He's one of the rare people who is still the person that they were when they, you know, started out, and you can tell appreciates everything that's happened and looks every day for ways to give that, you know, back to people somehow.
1: It's great to hear that the band is doing well, but as we mentioned, you're back in town for the time being because you're
2: performing in a different aspect this time.
1: Yeah. We were blessed with the music, and now we're going to be blessed with the theater.
0: Yeah, I'm here doing this production of 1776 at the Keith Albee with the Huntington Area Regional Theater, HART. They do shows, most of the time they do shows in Ritter Park. They were just doing Matilda recently, which I saw, and which was great. And, you know, they had this cast of like 18 little girls, and they were all amazing. And the little girl playing Matilda was like, she's ready to go to Broadway now. She's like amazing. And the whole company was really, really great. But they're doing 1776, which is a musical, I don't remember when it was written, I think in the 70s, early 70s, and it's about the signing of the Declaration of Independence and all of the debates and last-minute changes and things that almost didn't happen, and it's all based in historical fact, but it's also really entertaining and funny, and it's got terrific songs, and, you know, if you want nothing more than to watch a bunch of guys walk around in knee-high socks and wigs, then get to the Keith Albee. It's really, I think, going to be a kind of special thing. We've got the Huntington Symphony, like 25 members of the Huntington Symphony are playing the orchestra, and it's in the Keith Albee that just, if you haven't been there, the renovation, it's just takes you right back to 1930 or whenever it was built. I mean,
2: it's beautiful.
0: It's gorgeous inside, yeah. And it's so amazing to me that it was built here, you know, that in 1930 or whenever, that Huntington was a big enough town that they thought we can put a 2,000-seat theater here and have people come, you know, out all the time. I guess probably it was the only entertainment there was at the time, so you're going to go home and watch TV. But it's just a gorgeous gem of a thing and something that's a real boost for Huntington. And it's cool to see that they're starting to program cool stuff and tours and things. That was where I saw the first professional theater I ever saw when I was growing up. The Martial Artist series would bring national tours through. I saw the original national tour of Jesus Christ Superstar and Godspell and all these different shows. And so to be able to be there now and be performing on that stage that I grew up kind of getting my first exposure to theater in is pretty cool. I hope, you know, families will come and bring their kids to this, and maybe some little me is sitting out there.
1: So it's your first time doing theater there?
0: Yeah. I did a mountain stage with Loose Cattle there. Arlo Guthrie was the main guest that day. And then I sang, I think, a Christmas concert with the Huntington Symphony there some years ago. But this is the first time I've ever done play. theater musical thing. So it's going to be pretty great. And my brother is here doing it as well, which we've never done a play together. We were on one episode of Madam Secretary as two congressmen, which I guess is appropriate since we're playing it again. And I don't think they even realized that we were brothers when they hired us. I don't know how they couldn't, because there's not a lot of Cerberuses out there. But there's one scene where they stood us next to each other, and we thought it was great because our mom and dad could have us on screen in one shot together. And the director was like, are you guys related? And we're like, yeah, did you not know that?
2: And so tell us a little bit about your character and your brother's character for this one. Like, are you guys getting to work close together in this production? Or
0: we kind of do, as it turns out. I didn't realize it till we got into rehearsals, but he plays Dickinson, who is a delegate from Pennsylvania, who is against the idea of independence and doesn't really see the need for America to be separate from England. You know, feels like, yeah, there are things we can improve on, but why would you not want to be part of the biggest empire in the world at the time? And I'm playing Rutledge, Edward Rutledge, and I'm the delegate from South Carolina who is not opposed to independence necessarily, but he's really interested in protecting the state's rights of South Carolina, specifically regarding slavery, which he doesn't. For a long time in the writing of the Declaration, there was a long clause ending slavery and abolishing slavery, and it was in up until right before it was finally signed, and largely was removed because South Carolina and some of the other Deep South states said, we won't sign if it means an end to slavery. So my brother Todd and I are both kind of working against, we're the bad guys in the bunch, working against independence from different angles, but kind of on the same team.
2: I know you kind of touched on it, but what's it been like getting to come back home and do this production, not only in your hometown and at a stage you grew up seeing other performances on, but also getting to work again with your brother? Like, is that cool or is it?
0: Yeah, it's really, I didn't really consider all the ways that it was going to be cool. I mean, when Tommy Smurl, who's directing it, asked me if I wanted to do it, I thought, yeah, that sounds really fun. And I suggested he call my brother and thought it would be a fun thing for us to do together. But as I've been here, it just has gotten cooler and cooler the longer we've been here. You know, part of it is I don't get to share a house with my brother much of the time, you know, and hang out and spend days together. And we've been doing a lot of like driving around to our old houses where we lived. And we went to Camden Park a couple weeks ago, which is so much smaller than I remember it being when I was tiny. And also so much closer. I used to think it was like an hour and a half to get there from downtown. It's like, it's 20 minutes or less.
2: Yeah, no. Not to get off track, but there was one time I went when I was a kid and my parents got lost. And now living here,
0: like,
2: I'm like,
0: how could you possibly get lost?
2: How did you get lost? It's kind of like a straight, you just go through Huntington. Yeah. Mm-hmm. But no, I 100% get the Camden Park. Like, it just seemed so much bigger and better and, like, I don't know, just massive when I was a kid.
0: But the Big Dipper still, like, will displace your spine.
2: Yes, yes. Especially if you're sitting in the main back.
0: Yeah, yeah.
2: You'll get some air in your seat if you're in the main back.
1: Yeah. I haven't been in forever, but I remember going as a kid, and I've never been the biggest fan of roller coasters, but there was something about the Big Dipper. I rode it like 10 times when I was there. I do enjoy that one.
0: It seems manageable. Like, it doesn't have these crazy loop-de-loops and all that stuff, but it still does its job. But yeah, we've been doing a lot of walking down memory lane kind of stuff, which has been really great. And then also a lot of what's great, and it's fun working with him and watching him because he's really talented, and I don't get to see him. I'll go see shows that he's in, but I don't get to see him while he's rehearsing and learning stuff, which is cool. But also being a part of the whole company, like some of the people, like Dave Lavender's in the show, and Clint McElroy I knew from before, but most of the people I'm meeting for the first time. And there's some people like Chris Sizemore, who's playing John Adams, who was working professionally in the D.C. area for a while. And so some people have lived here always, and then some people have been away and come back. Some people have done acting professionally or in community theater in the years since, and some really haven't done very much, and this is kind of their first thing. And it's just such a great experience to be back surrounded with people who are really dedicated to making the best possible show for the community, for, you know, for the people who live here. And that's the only reason they're doing it. It's not a paycheck. It's not a stepping stone to your next job or whatever, you know, on your way to Broadway. These are all people who have full-time jobs and families and everything else, and they carve out time for, you know, several weeks to learn lines and learn blocking and rehearse and learn music. And it takes me back to my first love of all of this and my respect for the amount of hard work and sacrifice it takes for people to do that. I really feel genuinely privileged to be in the company with a bunch of people who care about making artistic stuff. And this show especially, it's always been a great show, but doing it right now feels even more meaningful because the questions that they're talking about and the arguments that they're having could be in the newspaper today. Mm-hmm. It's, you know, we're looking at what kind of country we want to be more than we ever have in the last 250 years since these guys were trying to figure it out. And also, remember, these weren't professional politicians. There was no such thing. These guys were like farmers or, you know, landowners or whatever. They were just regular people. And you start thinking, like, if the three of us got together and thought, I think we should, you know, start our own country of, you know, of Huntington and secede from everybody around us, you know, just like, how insane would that be? But that's exactly what these people were doing. It's really pretty remarkable.
1: But I really do think this show that you all are putting on, it's a really positive way to celebrate 250 years of the United States. Not to get too political, but I mean, I know there's a lot of backlash from a lot of these kind of America 250 celebrations that are going on. But yeah, Something like this, I think it's a very good way to still be involved with a very important milestone of our country, but to do something good with it.
0: Yeah, I think you're absolutely right. And I've been having the same feeling. I was, you know, to be honest, in the lead up since the beginning of the year, headed to 4th of July, I was like, man, I don't know exactly what I want to celebrate or how I want to celebrate it. Like, I'm proud of the country I always believed I lived in, but lately I'm not so sure, you know, and this is turning out to be the perfect way to celebrate it because it's going back to the real beginning and the real roots, and it's helping me remember again what a incredible thing it was to have this idea, to have a country like this with the principles that, you know, that those men tried to bring into reality. And if we have stumbled along the way and if we're, you know, kind of a little lost right now, it's been like that since the beginning. And, you know, and people have continued to work to make it a better country and to fix the flaws and things. And I think people from, you know, whatever side of the aisle they are, I think you can come to this musical. It's not going to try to change your mind about anything. It really is just sort of saying pretty honestly, this is what they talked about and this is what they were trying to do. And you can feel however you feel about it or what it's become, but you can't not be impressed by what these regular people tried to do.
1: Absolutely. Yeah, I mean, it sounds like it's doing just that, and exciting that we have that.
0: Yeah.
1: Do you have a favorite memory? I know it's not like you've been here for 2-3 months or anything, but like, have you had a favorite memory from doing the show so far?
0: Well, I mean, there's things like going out to Camden Park and going to Frosttop and, you know, making all those traditional.
2: What's your order? Frosttop?
0: I'm really just kind of a simple hot dog and root beer, you know. It's like just basic, simple kind of thing.
1: Yeah.
0: You know, sometimes I'll go nuts and get a chili dog or something. But, you know.
1: I mean, you got to get the hot dog and the root beer. I guess if you live in Huntington, you can switch it up from time to time. But if you're visiting, I mean, you almost have to to do the root beer and the hot dog.
0: Exactly. Somebody's telling me about Hillbilly Hot Dogs. So.
1: Oh, yes.
2: We took 2 trips up there as a station in the span of like 2 weeks.
1: Yeah.
2: Was it?
1: Yeah. Ben Anderson, one of our people that recently graduated, the last thing that he did with the station to be to go to Hillbilly Hot Dogs. So we went a week before the semester ended, or I guess 2 weeks before the semester ended, and one or two people were like, I didn't know y'all were doing that. You did it at a time I couldn't do. So we took a second trip for the people that couldn't attend the first trip.
2: And it was fun.
1: Yep.
2: I like that place, though. Like, you eat inside of an old school bus. They've got, like, 2 of them. They have, like, any type of hot dog that you can imagine.
0: Wow.
2: And then if you like memorize their jingle, you get free ice cream or something like that.
0: That's good.
2: So that's pretty fun. They'll give you a marker so you can like sign the bus and everything. Cool. It's a nice little place. Yeah. I enjoy it. And they have good hot dogs. So
1: if you have the time, I would definitely recommend. It's, I mean, it's just something you got to see.
0: Yeah.
1: Guy Fieri went there.
2: Yeah, they were playing his episode of whatever food show it was on the TV one of the times we went there. Obviously, they've got the big hot dog statue thing on the hill or whatever. You can get a picture with it. They've got the Hillbilly Wedding Chapel. So,
0: man, I'm making a point to get out there.
2: It's fun, and it's a time.
0: Yeah.
2: So they've got, like, a tree with a bunch of old license plates on it, too, and they're all over.
0: Awesome.
2: So it's really, really neat.
0: Yeah. Yeah, I think that's kind of stuff has been real new memories to make. And then I think just being with this bunch of other actors and people from the community and, you know, working on this show, it's been one of my favorite things, and the kind of purity of the whole experience and being connected to the broader Huntington area community again and really feeling a part of things here. I had to go away for this past weekend to do a Broadway convention in Las Vegas. So I had to fly out to Las Vegas for like a day or two and come right back. But I was coming in last night and I felt like I had been away on a trip, but I was coming home to Huntington for the first time in a long time. Usually when I'm coming to Huntington, I'm coming to visit it. And this time I felt like I'd been someplace else to visit and I was coming home to Huntington. And I haven't had that feeling in a long, long time. It was a real nice feeling.
1: Awesome. Well, yeah, I mean, it's great to have that again. In addition to 1776, I know you've gotten to do some pretty cool things in the theater world. You recently had a pretty big role, and you've had plenty of other big roles in your career. Would you like to talk a little bit about your background in theater?
0: Well, out of college, I went to New York and mostly waited tables, but started doing a lot of regional theater for a long time, one of which was, and then I started to audition for like some TV things. That took me out to Los Angeles, where I was on Fame, the TV series Fame, for a while. And then while I was living out there, I got cast in a new musical that these people were making that they hoped would go to Broadway, that was a stage version of The Who's Tommy, the rock opera Tommy. I did that out in California, and then I came back to New York, and that became my Broadway debut, was playing Tommy in Tommy. And over the years, I've done, I guess, 10 or 11 Broadway shows. I was in Sweeney Todd and Assassins and Evita with Ricky Martin. I got a couple of Tony Awards. I got a Grammy Award for the Tommy soundtrack. And then I started doing more TV stuff, Mindhunter and Fringe and The Gilded Age most recently. And, you know, that's kind of what I've been doing since I left West Virginia. I do have one movie that I filmed in February that's going to be coming out sometime, I think, later this year. It was called The Statement when we filmed it. I'm not sure if that's going to be the name of it or not, but it's about a climate conference in Florida in 1980 that they got all of these climate specialists and scientists and politicians and people together, and they were going to try to get them to issue a statement on the dangers of global warming. And all these brilliant people sat in a hotel conference center for 2 days, and they could all agree that it was a problem, but they couldn't agree like how much of a problem, when's it going to be a big problem, what do we do about it. And so they never ended up issuing a statement. But kind of similar to the 1776 thing, this is based on the actual transcripts from the conference, and it's kind of like this moment that if they had managed to issue a statement, the whole environmental movement might have happened differently. So it's really fascinating to hear the debates about, you know, just, again, human beings trying to solve a problem. It's a really interesting thing, and you don't always get a chance to be in the room when those kinds of things are happening. And it's got an amazing cast. It's John Turturro, Paul Rudd, Paul Giamatti, Tatiana Maslany, like all kinds of really good actors. So Tom McCarthy is the director. So hopefully that'll be out sometime this year. I don't have the biggest part in it, but it feels, again, like a real ensemble thing, and I was really proud to be a little part of it. And that's all I have coming out in the near future, and waiting to see what my next job will be on TV or Broadway. Or the only thing I have control over is Loose Cattle. So,
1: right. Yes.
0: And then I saying I have control over Loose Cattle is probably wishful thinking too.
2: Well, how do you get into like the mindset of all of these roles that you play?
0: Somebody was asking me at this conference, they said, you know, the majority of the bigger parts that you've played are all like based on real people. They're mm-hmm. real people. And I look back and I realize that's kind of true. And I really like that because I like to do a lot of research on the characters. So I'll get tons of books, and if there are movies about them or documentaries especially, I'll try to fill my head with as much information about the time and the person and the real specific details as I can. And then at a certain point, you have to kind of let go of a lot of that, because when you're doing especially a musical version, but even if it's a straight play or even a television thing, it's not really a documentary. You're not, you know, it's a somewhat artificially manipulated version of this story and this person. So inevitably you end up discovering facts that are at odds with what mm-hmm. the story is that they want to tell. And then you go to the writers and the director and you try to make a case for adding it. And most of the time they're like, yeah, we knew that, but we didn't really want to include that. You know? So, and then you just kind of have to sort of let it all go. But I feel like if I fill my head with enough of this stuff, it'll help me make it more real and make it seem less like an actor playing a person and more like just a person.
1: Well, I have one more thing I want to bring up, and this is kind of a more fun thing to bring up. You mentioned Sweeney Todd. If anyone is thinking that the name Michael Cerver sounds very familiar and you're a fan of Jeopardy, you might have heard Michael Cerver as a Jeopardy question recently. And I mean, that was just so cool. I mean, you know, kind of a random thing and you had no idea. But
0: I had no idea. I was just sitting at home or something, and suddenly my phone just started blowing up, and everybody was like texting me and calling me, and then, you know, Instagram people were showing me screenshots, or they would like show me the video of it, and I thought it was as cool as everybody who was telling me about it thought it was. You know, it was just like, I thought maybe I should just retire now. Like, I don't know if it gets much better than being in a question on Jeopardy.
2: Where can people go to find out more information about 1776?
0: You can go to the Keith Albee website, I think, for tickets and stuff. And there's mm-hmm. still tickets available. It's on the 2nd and 3rd of July, so on Thursday and Friday nights, right?
1: Yeah. Mm-hmm.
0: And on Friday, I know that by some poor planning, it's opposite the Dog Dazzle Day down at, river. And Kathy Mattea is going to be there. I do hear that, you know, there's a possible chance of rain. So maybe you just would rather come and be inside Keith Albee. But the important thing is the show's at 7 p.m., so you'll be out in time for the fireworks. So you don't have to choose between fireworks and 1776. I mean, it would be a really bad idea to do 1776 and keep people from seeing the fireworks, you know?
1: Yeah, plus it might get a little loud. And
0: yeah, exactly. Yeah, the finale might be a little different. But that should be kind of a great night out. Like, watch the story of the Declaration and then just walk a couple blocks and see the fireworks.
2: And that's for everybody who says there's nothing to do in this town.
1: No. Right? Seems like there's too much to do
0: all on the same night.
1: All right. Anything else that you would like to add about 1776?
0: This kind of thing doesn't happen all that often anyplace. Mm-hmm. And it really is kind of the perfect, wherever you are on the political spectrum, it's a perfect way to all come together in one place and listen to the story of our country again.
2: Since we talked about the band, where can people keep up with Loose Cattle?
0: Loose Cattle, we have our Instagram is Loose Cattle. Most of it's Loose Cattle Band. Sometimes if you just search for Loose Cattle, you'll get a lot of videos of cows running around.
1: I got to share a story then, but I'll let you finish.
0: But our website is loosecattleband.com. We're on iTunes and, you know, all the streaming stuff. And we have a YouTube channel that I think is also just Loose Cattle Band, probably. Or if you really like watching videos of cows running around, because those are pretty interesting too. You could kind of like alternate between watching one of our music videos and then watching cow rampage videos.
1: The first time you emailed me, all I saw was the headline, and I saw Loose Cattle, and in my head, I was getting and I didn't even see the In Huntington part. I saw like the Loose Cattle Inn, so I was like, oh, I just got like some email of a crazy news headline, and I remembered it as like you said something like, did you see that email? And I was like, oh, you got the crazy thing about the cattle that are loose too. And she was like, no, that's a band that wants to come in. And I was like, oh my gosh.
0: This is really helping me understand why when I don't get emails back from venues when I'm trying to book a tour, it's because they think it's some story about cows running through their town.
1: Yeah. I mean, it's kind of funny, but I'm glad that Emma brought me back to reality.
2: That was funny. I had forgot all about that story.
1: Yeah. Yeah, it's kind of funny. But again, I'm really glad that it didn't end up in me just thinking it was a news headline and ignoring
0: it.
1: Thank goodness, because this has been great. And obviously, we hope whether it be another theater production or Loose Cattle makes it back to do another show in Huntington, we really hope that we'll be able to be here for the next time you're here as well.
0: Yeah, me too.
2: And hopefully we can add you guys to our small but growing list of people who have come back and done a second classroom concert with us.
0: Yeah, well, Kimberly definitely wants to do that. So, you know, she'll make sure that we do.
1: Yeah. And that does it for this episode of Huntington Unscripted. A big thank you to Michael Cerveris for taking the time to visit WMUL again.
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1: No worries. We're here to reel you back in. On our program, What's Going On, we get down to just that. 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
2: 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There it is now, and it's attacking another radio station. Oh, but don't worry, kiddies. 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

0: You did it to yourself.
1: You did it to you.
0: Did nobody,
1: make you do anything.
0: It was all planned. It was all your fault. Your fault! So now, you dug your grave, you gotta lay in it. Hematized mind!
1: Ain't no coming back.
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I can't help it. I'm a classic MC. I spit that crazy raw. What up, Jadakiss? 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

0: 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Go back to square one.
1: Yeah.
0: I dare you. Go back. A lot of time, though.
1: Split.

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little something that you like to hear. Let me put a little something in the atmosphere, and you gon' feel it in your body, baby, loud and clear. 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So let me take a little something that you like to hear. Let me put a little something in the atmosphere.

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0: 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Word up, 2 for 5s, because you got garbage down the way. 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
1: Cash rules everything around me, cream it.
0: Yeah, check this old fly, this out. 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
1: Cash rules everything around me, cream it.

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0: Yeah. 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
1: Yeah.
0: I'm drunk as f-
1: what?
0: I'm pulling over. I had enough. I'm feeling her.
1: Yeah.
0: She feeling me.
1: What to do?
0: I'm living life.

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I'm just living life, shout it, I'm just living life. 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

0: I'm just living life, shout it, I'm just living life, yeah. I'm just living life, shout it, I'm just living life, yeah.
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What they gotta do is see it to believe it. I wasn't planning on leaving them. 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I really live it. It's authentic. I made a condona, but I don't get them. And if you ever wanna get it, we'll tell them to come and get it. I want them to, I got it, and tell them we really win them. 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